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Namaste to one and all. I am Dr. Sunil Kumar, Associate Professor, Consultant from KLE Sri BMK Ayurveda Mahavidyalaya, Belgavi. Today I will like to talk about irritable bowel syndrome with few interesting facts and myths along with Ayurveda management strategies. First of all, have you ever felt repeated stomach pain along with urgency to defecate soon after having food, bloating abdomen, or irregular bowel habits? These may not just be a routine problems. Today, I will give you a brief insight on these problems, which we call it as irritable bowel syndrome, popularly called IBS, which troubles a large number of people in daily life. What is IBS? IBS is a functional disorder, digestive system. When doctors do tests like colonoscopy, ultrasound, blood tests, they usually don't find any structural damage or visible disease in the intestines. That's why it is called as functional gastrointestinal disorder. The problem is in how it works, not in how it looks. And that is one of the main reason patient having IBS do neglect for medical check. When to be called as IBS? To be called as IBS, it should fit into the diagnostic criteria, that is recurrent abdominal pain on average at least one day per week in the last 3 months. The pain should be related to the defecation, associated with the change in the frequency of the stool, associated with the change in the form, appearance of the stool. So now we will see few interesting facts about IBS. Yes, first fact, it is very common. IBS affects nearly 1 in 10 people worldwide, yet many don't realize they have it. Women generally have 1.5 to 3-fold higher rates of IBS than in men in Western countries. In India, about 4 to 8% of people in general population, and interestingly, the ratio between men and women in India is more balanced, close to 1:1 in many studies. This might be possibly due to health-seeking bias. Women often tend to neglect their own health issues caring for their families. Fact number 2. Not dangerous, but troublesome. It is not life-threatening, but it is seriously affecting the quality of the life, like disturbed sleep, stress, fear of eating outside, avoiding travel, etc. In fact, these cause many dangerous effects. As per researchers, the health-related quality of life of IBS patients is worse than those living with diabetes or end-stage renal disease. Fact number 3. Mind-gut connection. Yes, new researchers have established a link between irritable bowel syndrome to mental health challenges such as anxiety, depression, etc. Fact number 4. Yes, it is of different types. IBS show 3 different patterns, that is IBS-C, constipation predominant, IBS-D, diarrhea predominant, IBS-M, it is mixed type. Individuals can use Bristol stool form readily available to categorize themselves which category they come into. Next, common myths. What about IBS? IBS is all in the mind. It is the myth. Stress worsens it, but IBS is a real gut disorder with functional changes. IBS leads to cancer? No, it is a myth. IBS does not increase cancer risk. It is uncomfortable, but not life-threatening. Myth number 3. IBS means I need to avoid many things. No. With proper guidance, patients can enjoy a variety of foods, though some trigger foods should be avoided. Myth number 4. There is a single cure for IBS. No. Management is individualized. Diet, lifestyle, stress control, and medicines are combined for the best results. Finally, it can be a condition understood as a complex pathophysiology related to the gut hypersensitivity, gut microbiota disturbance, brain-gut axis disturbance, and stress. Now, what about the Ayurveda view about this IBS? Ayurveda compares IBS with Grahani Roga, the term used in Ayurveda, which is due to impaired digestive fire agni as the main cause. So anatomically, the word Grahani as per Ayurveda

Veda refers to even small intestine. What happens in this grahani? When Agni is weak or irregular, digestion is incomplete, leading to ama, that leads to irregular stools, abdominal pain and bloating. So IBS, three different patterns, IBS D, C, mixed type, can be understood in the doshic predominance as per Ayurveda differently. IBS D, more related to the pitta and vata dosha. IBS C, more related to the vata and kapha dosha. Mixed IBS, it is due to imbalance of all the three doshas. S, Ayurveda offers a holistic understanding of grahani roga, and the treatment modalities are emphasizing the impaired agni, that is the digestive fire, normalizing the doshic imbalance, rasayana therapy with due consideration of the manasika bhavas like stress and anxiety with time-tested shamanaushadhis. Yes, there are various Ayurveda formulations that include parpati kalpanas, lehe kalpas, Ayurveda vati and churnas like panchamruta parpati, bilvadi lehya, kutajagana vati, dadimastaka churna, etc. There are various formulations, Ayurveda formulations, which do give a better result. So, but before using this, do consult an Ayurvedic expert before using any medicines, as this combination varies based on the patient subtype and also the patient needs. Thank you. I am Dr. Sunil Kumar, consultant, KLE, Sri BMK Ayurveda Mahavidyalaya, Department of Medicine. Thank you.

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0: Namaskara to one and all. I am Manjunath Pai and you are listening to Venudhwani 90.4 FM KLE Kanaso. This is a special program. Today we have a guest. Guest name is Nishita Kharikatte. So Nishita, welcome to the show and how are you?
1: I'm doing good. How are you?
0: I'm very much fine. Can you please introduce yourself?
1: Yes. Hello. My name is Nishita Kharikatte. I'm just a visitor in India right now. My family lives here, but I'm doing my medical studies abroad. I just completed my first year undergrad and I'm planning to pursue medical school, hoping to become a surgeon.
0: What inspired you to choose medicine? Can you tell about that?
1: Ever since I started my studies, biology and chemistry always very much interested me. And my grandfather and a couple family members here are doctors. So whenever I would come visit India, I really enjoyed seeing how they work and how the hospitals are. I had the wonderful opportunity to go even to the rural areas and see how healthcare makes an impact in those communities. And that really drew me into the medical field.
0: That's a very inspiring thing to choose. With respect to that, I'll add on a question. What made you decide to study medicine in a foreign country?
1: I was born and brought up in the US, but medicine over there, it's a very diverse field. There's so many options, so many different ways you can go about it, and it's still a growing field. I don't think medicine is ever like just not. It's a very big learning curve. And so I think seeing the system over there, seeing the system over here, I really want to combine my interest in helping both the communities. And so studying over there gives me an opportunity to learn more medicine, Western medicine, and combining it with Indian medicine and Ayurvedic medicine, I think is a wonderful way to go about that.
0: That is so nice. So we were discussing about your medicine as this. What is your first experience with respect to India? Can you please explain about that?
1: Well, my family is from India. My dad and my mom were both born and brought up here. And so I really enjoy learning and seeing the culture, learning the different languages. There's so many, Hindi, Kannada, and there's also so many different aspects of Indian like mythology, Indian religion, and just even Indian food in general. I really love how diverse and how rich in culture it is, and I really feel very connected to my community here.
0: Some challenges which you have faced up till now, can you please explain?
1: Yeah, my Kannada isn't that well, so I'm speaking in English right now, but I'm still continuously learning Kannada in the US, and I'm making every effort to connect with my community. I still do like I read the Bhagavad Gita, Mahabharata. I love reading Indian scriptures. I love like my mom makes a lot of Indian food, so that's been a way for me to learn more about how to cook. And I just, yeah, I love learning about my culture.
0: With respect to food, your current favorite cuisine, which is that?
1: Oh, definitely Indian. I love Indian food. Indian and Italian food are my favorites.
0: About your language, once you are in this medical profession, you will be facing n number of languages. Who speaks with respect to that? How will you manage that? How will you cross that barrier?
1: In the US, we get to choose one language that we learn throughout our high school. And so I chose Spanish, and I live in a community that's very close to Mexico. So we get a lot of Spanish speakers there. So that's been a great way for me to communicate and communicate with the rural communities back in Arizona. But even over here, I've been shadowing and observing a lot of doctors. And so I've been learning like medical terminology in Kannada and how they interact with patients. So that's been great as well.
0: How good is AI or any tool which you are using with respect to translating your language into a foreign language?
1: Yes, AI, I think it plays definitely a big role in translation, and it makes it definitely quicker. But I also use like Google Translate, and then like Duolingo is also great to learn new languages. And so anytime I have questions about that, I just look it up online, or my family, they're very well versed in both English and Kannada. So they make an effort to let me understand what they're telling their patients and what they're communicating.
0: Adding on to the question, with respect to language which you are speaking currently is English. Any number of languages which you know, can you just...
1: Yes, I speak English, I speak Spanish. I can understand Hindi and Kannada, and my Kannada I can speak, but it's a little broken, but yes.
0: That's nice. And you have been using all these tools for your upgradation of language speaking?
1: Yes, yes. Yes, I use Duolingo. At home, my mom's and my dad speak Kannada, and so I learn it from them. My brother is actually learning to read and write Kannada as well. So yeah, I think there's a lot of different resources for me to use.
0: Kindly explain your current lifestyle and routine for our listeners.
1: Okay. When I go to college, I used to live in the hostel there. So essentially, I like going to the gym. So I always start off my day by going to the gym, being active, being physically workout. And then I go eat breakfast and then carry on with classes. Each day, classes differ. It's not a really structured schedule because we get to choose which classes we take. And so each day, the class times are different. But then after classes, whenever I come back home, I do lots of extracurricular activities, whether that's some sort of volunteering or community service within our community, or whether it's doing research at a lab or just meeting up with friends. I try to keep myself active.
0: How important it is to keep yourself active with respect to studies? Kindly tell, because people, they do study, but they are not that active. They follow a sedentary lifestyle. As a medical profession, you are in, kindly please.
1: Yes. I think being active is very important. There's only like so much you can study sitting down. It just like hurts your brain more and your physical body. So I definitely think at least an hour a day of physical activity, whether that's walking, running, yoga. I do lots of weightlifting, so I find that very like de-stressing. So it's just another way for me to take my mind off the studies and just be like more mindful about myself.
0: Dear listeners, you're listening to Belgavi's first community radio station, Venudhvani 90.4 FM KLE Kanasur. I'm your host, Manjunath Pai. This is a special program. We have a guest, Nishita Kharikatti, sharing her experiences. So now let me talk about your medical education experience. Any memorable experience you would like to share with respect to your medical education, please?
1: Yes. Yeah. In the US, the medical system is a little different than in India. So I'm aware in India, you have, I believe, 5.5 years of MBBS, and then you'll go down to MD and then further down. In the US, the way it works is we'll have 4 years of undergraduate studies and then 4 years of medical school studies. So right now, I just completed my first year of my undergraduate studies. And so I would definitely say, right now I'm just taking a lot of the beginner classes. So I just took like organic chemistry, physiology, anatomy. So I definitely would say those classes have been very interesting and really have made me more wanting to learn more about science and medicine itself. But one of my most memorable moments has definitely been the interactions I've had with my volunteering services. Mm-hmm. In my community, there's a lot of homeless. The homeless population is very big over there. And so there's this one place in Tucson called Z Mansion, and they work to give food and clothes to the homeless population. So I've been working with them, and that's been very memorable because I get to see the impact that I made directly on the community.
0: That's so nice. With respect to keeping up your studies also, any extracurricular activities you're involved in, and how is it helping you in your studies? Kindly tell us.
1: I've been doing Taekwondo for the past like 13, 14 years now of my life. And I think that's a great way to get both my physical activity in, and it teaches you a lot about discipline. There's a lot of core pillars with Taekwondo, with courtesy, courage, respect, and all of that comes with a lot of discipline that this martial art requires. And it's also the patience that it takes to learn different sorts of like forms, different sparring techniques, and it takes a lot of time and a lot of experience, and it's a great learning process. And so Taekwondo has taught me a lot about how it's very similar to medicine, where you're not going to get it on the first try. You have to keep trying and persevering. And I think that sport has very much translated into my values and my ideas that I use in my medical.
0: That's so nice. And what inspired you to pick up Taekwondo?
1: Honestly, I first started it because all my friends were doing it. And so I was like, let me just go try it out and see how it like feels. But I grew to love the sport from then, and it's become a part of who I am today.
0: As Nishita yourself, can you explain about your friendship? Because what is the importance of friendship in a student's life? Can you explain that?
1: I think friendship is a very, very big part of who you become as a medical student. If medical school is very rigorous, and so a lot of people, you have to focus on your studies, you have to focus on all like memorizing exams. It's a lot of like rigorous coursework. And so you tend to forget that you have a life outside of school. And so friendship really helps you bring that humanity and like brings your personality out. And I think my friends are always there to support me, and they're always there. They're good study partners as well. And so to find good friends who are supporting you and who are with you every step of the way is very important.
0: Dear listeners, this is a special program. We have a guest sharing their experiences, Nishita Kharikatti. With respect to your medical profession, I want to ask, this is an era where things are quick, patience is less. As a student, what is the role or how important it is to have patience in life, kindly?
1: I think it's, especially in the medical field, it's very, very important to have patience. Whenever you're either diagnosing a patient or whenever you're doing a surgery, you have to take your time because a simple mishap could be a life. It's a life at cost. So patience is definitely something that medical students have to have. You have to be able to want to do, you have to have the passion, you have to have the patience to be able to take it step by step, make sure the patient feels comfortable, make sure that you're addressing every single possible situation whenever you're diagnosing a patient. And there's just so many possibilities, so making sure you take the time to give to each and every single of your patients, I think, is very important.
0: And adding to that question, how important it is to be peaceful with yourself before facing the world, kindly tell.
1: I think medical students, they face a lot of stress, and that stress can translate into their studies, into how their outlook on life can be. And so finding like inner peace, just making sure you're calm, making sure you're not taking things to heart. Not everything, like medical school is very important, but it's not going to be like the end all be all. So I think just even like taking 10 minutes out of your day just to take for yourself, whether it's journaling, meditation, just like sitting down and like staying calm. The world is like moving always at a fast pace. It just never seems to stop. And so just making sure you're taking time for yourself is very important.
0: To our listeners who are listening right now, and to the students who have decided to pick up medicine, you as a medicine student, what do you want to give an advice or any one line of word, please?
1: I think the biggest piece of advice I can give anyone is don't be afraid to try anything. Whether you think you'll get this opportunity, whether you think it'll happen, whether or not, I think everyone should still take that step because you'll never know the outcome. And there's nothing that could go absolutely horribly wrong. Like, you might get rejected, you might fall down, but every step back is a step up. So I think you need to just keep trying and never be afraid to push outside your comfort zone.
0: Two important things which you have taken up, which is rejection and comfort zone. Each one question I'm going to put out. With respect to rejection, student life rejection, do they face and they give up? You as a student, what do you want to explain about that?
1: Yes, I have faced a lot of rejections, a lot of failures in my journey to become a medical student. But every time that happens, there's always a way back up. It's just teaching you another lesson. It's showing you a different outlook, a different perspective that you might need to take to reach to your desired outcome. Mm-hmm. But just because you reach one failure doesn't mean that your entire career is over. It just means that will only help your career become even better. So I think you should still push through. Just don't give up on yourself, most of all.
0: As this is a community radio station, I would like to ask about community health awareness programs. How are they conducted abroad? Can you tell that?
1: Yeah, there's a lot of different ways community health is conducted abroad. For example, I was part of a club at my college. It's called the Asian Pacific Islander Cultural Association, or Medical Student Association, sorry. Mm-hmm. And over there, they host like annual, like monthly health checkups. So there's a church that's like nearby our college. And so any people seeking health checkups or clinical like screenings, they'll come over there and we'll give them a free screening. Mm-hmm. And medical students are able to participate within those. those. There's also clinics in that homeless mansion that I was talking about, where they'll do like wound care and like they'll do like vaccinations and injections, antibiotics, all those sorts of treatments. But there's a lot of like awareness workshops that are also conducted abroad, whether that's just informing the community on how to be more hygienic, or whether that's giving out like kits that include like sun, because I live in a community that's very hot. The climate's very like desert-like. And so we give out a lot of like sunscreen and like soap and like toothbrush, just a lot of care products to maintain like normal, minimal hygiene for communities.
0: As a medical student yourself, with respect to your physical health also, there is a lot of talk about mental health. Shed some light on that also.
1: For medical students? Yeah. So as I mentioned before, medical students are, it's one of the most rigorous pathways anyone can take. So there's a lot of stress being put on you, whether that's internal for yourself or it's external, whether it's your family, your school. There's just so many factors that play a role in students' mental health. And so I think taking the time of day, whether no matter how busy you are, whether you have an exam the next day, whether you have to look at patients, I think taking time out of the day just to give it to yourself and be able to open up to other people, and if you're facing a problem, being able to speak up for yourself and seek advice from others, I think is very important.
0: Dear listeners, you're listening to Belgavi's first community radio station, Venudhwani 90.4 FM KLE Kanasu. This was a special program and today's guest was Nishita Karigatti. Nishita, we have come to the closing end of the show. Before closing, is there any closing message you would like to give to our listeners?
1: I would first of all like to thank Venudhwani for this opportunity. This is such an amazing way for me to express my experiences from abroad and seeing my experiences in India. I just hope you all enjoyed listening, and please always pursue whatever dreams you have and whatever career you want to take. But yeah, thank you.
0: That was wonderful, and thank you for your most valuable time and sharing of the experience, which was a brief experience.
1: Yes, thank you. Thank you so much. Thank you.
0: Listeners, this was a special program. 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
1: 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Government imposes restrictions on manufacturing, sale and distribution of all fixed dose combinations containing chlorpheniramine maleate and phenylephrine hydrochloride for children aged below 4 years. India to host BRICS youth ministers meeting at Vishakhapatnam in Andhra Pradesh this evening. India raises with Somalia issue of hijacking of 2 foreign flagged commercial vessels with 22 Indian sailors on board. US imposes 50% tariffs on $20 billion worth of Canadian products after trade talks with US fail. Canada says it will retaliate. IMD issues orange alert for very heavy rainfall over East Madhya Pradesh today. And in BWF Badminton World Championships, Indian women's doubles pair of Trisha Jolly and Gayatri Gopichand to be up against China's Liu Shengshu and Tan Ning in semi-finals this afternoon. And now the news in detail. The government today imposed restrictions on the manufacturing, sale and distribution of all fixed dose combinations, FDCs, containing chlorpheniramine maleate and phenylephrine hydrochloride for children below 4 years of age. The Health Ministry, in a notification, mandated a clear warning that these medicines shall not be used in children below 4 years of age in a significant step to safeguard the health and safety of young children. The government directed manufacturers to clearly display the warning, fixed dose combination shall not be used in children below 4 years of age, on the label, package insert and promotional literature associated with these formulations. The government said that the use of such combinations may pose risks to children below 4 years of age and that safer alternatives are available. Union Minister for Youth Affairs and Sports Dr. Mansukh Mandavia, along with ministers and senior delegates from the BRICS countries, today visited the historic Thotlakonda Buddhist Heritage Site near Vishakhapatnam in Andhra Pradesh. The delegates visited the ancient Buddhist remains, including the Mahastup, meditation centers, wells and kitchen areas. Dr. Mandavia also planted a sapling at Thotlakonda as part of the Ek Ped Maa Ke Naam campaign. The visit is part of the programs being held in Vishakhapatnam under India's BRICS Presidency 2026. The BRICS Youth Ministers Meeting will be held in Vishakhapatnam this evening. The meeting, chaired by Dr. Mansukh Mandavia, will discuss ways to strengthen cooperation in youth development and empowerment with a focus on education, skill development, entrepreneurship, well-being and sustainable development. The BRICS Sports Ministers Meeting will be held in Vishakhapatnam tomorrow, with discussions expected to focus on strengthening cooperation in sports. Union Home Minister Amit Shah holds an important meeting in allied Gorkha leaders today at Sukna in Darjeeling, West Bengal. Chief Minister Suvendu Adhikari, Chief Secretary Manoj Agarwal, Hill Affairs State Minister Bishal Lama, Gorkha leaders Bimal Gurung, Maan Gissing, Lok Sabha MP Raju Bist, along with other 4 Gorkha MLAs, were present in the meeting. Later today, Union Home Minister will chair a high-level Siliguri Corridor meeting with top BSF, SSB, IB, police and other state and central officials. The BJP today passed a resolution regarding the honour and protection of the historical legacy of Vande Mataram. In a social media post, BJP President Nitin Naveen said that the party strongly condemned and unequivocally opposed the Congress Working Committee's decision to sing only first 2 stanzas of Vande Mataram in the party programs. He added that the BJP is resolved to reject every attempt to subordinate the national song to communal pressure, political appeasement or narrow vote bank considerations. Prime Minister Narendra Modi said that India has fundamentally changed its approach from punishing production during the license raj to rewarding it with the government's production-linked incentive PLI scheme. Addressing the Economic Times World Leaders Forum 2026 yesterday, Mr. Modi juxtaposed the destructive production-linked punishment model with the current PLI scheme, demonstrating how a reform in thinking fundamentally changes economic outcomes. He also presented the success of the PLI scheme, which alone has attracted 2.5 lakh crore rupees in actual investments, driven 22 lakh crore rupees in production and sales, generated 15 lakh crore rupees in exports, and created over 14 lakh jobs.
2: जहां पहले प्रोडक्शन बढ़ाने पर पनिशमेंट मिलता था, वही आज हमारी सरकार प्रोडक्शन बढ़ाने पर इंसेंटिव दे रही है और आज पीएलआई स्कीम की सक्सेस दुनिया देख रही है. सिर्फ इस एक योजना की वजह से करीब 2.5 लाख 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है.
1: Addressing widespread global concerns regarding growth, resource weaponization and mounting distrust, the Prime Minister highlighted that the international community increasingly views India as a bright spot for growth and hope.
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1: 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India has raised with Somalian authorities the issue of the hijacking of 2 foreign flagged commercial vessels with 22 Indian sailors on board. The vessels carrying 16 Indian seafarers on board MT Cebu and 6 Indian seafarers on board MV Lutuf were hijacked by armed pirates in separate incidents off Yemen and Somalia. In a social media post, the Indian High Commission in Kenya said all Indian seafarers are reportedly safe. Yesterday, External Affairs Ministry spokesperson Randhir Jaiswal, in response to a query during his bi-weekly media briefing, also addressed growing safety concerns regarding Indian mariners operating in volatile waters, reiterating New Delhi's commitment to prioritizing the welfare of its seafaring community.
3: As we have said this time and again, and I would like to reiterate, the welfare and safety of our seafaring community is a matter which we take very seriously and we attach very high priority to this subject. Having said that, whenever there's an issue with our seafarer community, with our seamen, we take it up with relevant authorities.
1: The United States has imposed 50% tariffs on $20 billion worth of Canadian products. The tariffs came into effect early today. Canada immediately said it would retaliate after failure of last-minute talks to ease tensions between the two historic allies. The new U.S. tariffs will affect about 5% of Canada's annual exports to the United States. The products include hockey sticks and tongue depressors. Canadian Prime Minister Mark Carney said Canada would match the tariffs dollar for dollar. A major industrial accident has been reported from Jharkhand. 3 engineers were killed and 1 person was seriously injured after a turbine exploded and triggered a massive fire at a cement and steel power plant in Ramgarh late last night. A report.
4: A massive fire broke out late last night following a powerful explosion in a turbine at the Machandamastika cement and steel power plant in Hehal under the Barkakana OP area of Ramgarh district. 3 engineers were killed in the incident while 1 person sustained serious injuries. The deceased have been identified as Sanjeev Kumar Kesri of Ranchi, Vineet Mehta of Pokhara and Abhishek Pandey of Garhwa. According to preliminary information, the plant's protection system failed due to excessive temperatures causing the turbine to overspeed and resulting resulting in the explosion. Plant employees have alleged that the management had already been informed about excessive temperatures in the control room and inadequate cooling arrangements, but no timely action was taken. Several fire trucks rushed to the site after receiving information about the explosion and fire, and after considerable efforts, firefighters managed to bring the blaze under control. Angered by the incident, villagers and local residents blocked the Ramgarh Patratu road today, demanding compensation and jobs for the affected families. Mahvish Rahman, Akashwani News, Ranchi.
1: News just in, after a long meeting headed by Union Home Minister Amit Shah in Siliguri with all the stakeholders of the hill areas of West Bengal today, a decision has been made to form an intermediary committee headed by former IPS officer Pankaj Singh to solve all the problems permanently in connection with the hills in North Bengal. The committee will give report to the centre. A major explosion occurred at Hazelo Labs Private Limited in Dhottugudem village located in Pochampalli Mandal of Yadadri Bhuvangiri district, leaving two workers dead and nine others injured. The incident took place late last night when a chemical reactor suddenly exploded, triggering a massive blast and a severe fire across the industrial unit. The India Meteorological Department IMD has issued an orange colour warning for heavy to very heavy rainfall over East Madhya Pradesh today. The IMD said that heavy rainfall conditions are also expected to prevail over Delhi, Haryana, Chandigarh, Punjab, East Uttar Pradesh, Himachal Pradesh, Jammu and Kashmir and Ladakh for the day. Similar weather conditions have also been forecast for Bihar, Chhattisgarh, Odisha, Sub-Himalayan West Bengal, Uttarakhand and the northeastern part of India during the next 2 to 3 days. The monsoon remains active over Madhya Pradesh with heavy rain continuing in several districts. A report.
5: A strong weather system is active over Madhya Pradesh due to the monsoon turf, a cyclonic circulation and a low pressure area. As a result, heavy rain has been lashing the eastern parts of the state for the past 2 days and several rivers are in spate. The weather department has issued an orange alert for extremely heavy rain in Sivni and Balaghat today. A heavy rain alert has also been issued for 12 districts including Datia, Bhind, Niwari, Tikamgarh, Chhatarpur, Panna, Sagar and Damoh. Light to heavy rain is also expected in several other parts of the state. Abhinav Goyal, Akashwani News, Bhopal.
1: In Odisha, flood situation is showing signs of improvement, but large pockets of north and coastal Odisha remain inundated, with about 14 lakh people affected across several districts. While rivers are gradually receding, thousands of people remain marooned and cut off from road connectivity, with residents in some areas complaining of inadequate relief supplies. More from our correspondent.
6: The flood crisis continues to test Odisha, with about 14 lakh people affected across 7 districts. Although major rivers are showing a falling trend, many villages remain surrounded by water. In Baleswar, residents in several inundated villages are still dependent on boats and have complained of acute shortages of cooked food, dry food and drinking water. Reports from flood-hit pockets also highlight the prolonged hardship of families who have remained cut off for days. So far, 13 people have lost their lives in the current flood. Meanwhile, the IMD has forecast very heavy rainfall in Odisha from today till 26th of this month, posing a fresh challenge to already waterlogged areas. Prakash Das for Akashwani News, Bhubaneswar.
1: In the BWF Badminton World Championships, India's women's doubles pair of Teresa Jolly and Gayatri Gopichand will take center stage in the semi-finals today. The Indian duo will face top seeds Liu Sheng Shu and Tan Ning of China at the Indira Gandhi Indoor Stadium in New Delhi. More from our correspondent.
7: The Indian duo stormed into the semi-finals yesterday, defeating fourth seeds Jiayi Fan and Zhang Shuxian of China 16-21, 21-15 and 21-13. With this victory, Teresa and Gayatri have assured India of a coveted medal at the prestigious championship. The duo also became only the second Indian women's doubles pair to win a medal at the World Championships. Jwalagatta and Ashwini Ponappa were the first Indian combination to achieve this feat when they clinched the bronze in London 15 years ago. Earlier in the day, Indian men's doubles pair of Satvik Sairaj Janki Reddy and Chirag Shetty crashed out of the tournament after losing to China's Yang Wei Keng and Wang Chang. The Indian duo went down to the fourth-seeded Chinese pair in straight games 18-21, 9-21 in the quarterfinals. With Vishnu P.S., Bhanu Pratap Singh, Akashwani News, Delhi.
1: And now, before we end the bulletin, the headlines once again. Government imposes restrictions on manufacturing, sale and distribution of all fixed-dose combinations containing chlorpheniramine malate and phenylephrine hydrochloride for children aged below 4 years. India to host BRICS Youth Ministers meeting at Vishakhapatnam in Andhra Pradesh this evening. India raises with Somalia issue of hijacking of two foreign flagged commercial vessels with 22 Indian sailors on board. US imposes 50% tariffs on $20 billion worth of Canadian products after trade talks with US fail. Canada says it will retaliate. IMD issues orange alert for very heavy rainfall over East Madhya Pradesh today. And in BWF Badminton World Championships, Indian women's doubles pair of Teresa Jolly and Gayatri Gopichand to be up against China's Liu Shengshu and Tan Ning in semi-finals this afternoon. And with that, we end the midday news.
8: और अब तक हम सुन रहे थे ऑल इंडिया रेडियो के सहयोग से प्रस्तुत होने वाले न्यूज। आप सुनते रहे वेणु धोनी 90.4 FM के LE कनसु।
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